Welcome to the Aircastle Community Hour, friends. I'm your host, Charlie Worsham, here broadcasting on the actual Aircastle of the South, 650 AM WSM. We kick things off today with brand new music from the one and only Rolling Stones. Those fellas are in their 80s, and I gotta tell you, I hope when I'm in my 80s, God willing, I get to see that age. I hope I'm that creative when I get to be that old. I am so inspired by those guys. The whole record's great. It's called Foreign Tongues. That song is called Jealous Lover. But we have so much new music to get to today, so much good stuff to share. Next up is a friend of mine. He ought to be a friend of yours. He's out there playing shows. He's got a brand new record called Made You Look. It's Patrick Droney with Back in My Body.

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My name's Charlie Worsham, your host for this Air Castle Community Hour. We're going to close out this first segment of the show tonight with music from one of my favorite Mississippians. If you don't know, that's where I grew up. I am born and raised Magnolia State, even though I love Nashville where I live now. This is music from the great Bobby Rush. That man is, he's pushing 90, and he is still out there playing shows and making great music, representing Mississippi so well. He's been rummaging through his audio attic and finding old records that were never released. This is the latest one to drop. It's Bobby Rush with M-O-N-E-Y. Gotta have money.

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1: That's brand new music from John and TJ, the Brothers Osborne. Welcome back to the Air Castle Community Hour, folks. My name's Charlie Worsham. I'm your host here on 650 AM WSM. I love those fellas. The Brothers Osborne have a lot more new music on the way. And as a matter of fact, that version of the song you might notice is rather short. If you want to hear the full version, you can join their fan club. It's called The Family. Just get online, look for the Brothers Osborne, and they'll help you get the rest of the way there. Next up, we've got a song from a fella who's been making waves on the internet, on Instagram in particular. He's been posting this song every single day, and it is catching heat, y'all. People are loving it. I think people can relate to the sentiment here, and I, for one, really appreciate the things he's saying with his art, and I love the sound of this record. It's pretty catchy. It's hard not to sing along. See if you can hear this without singing along. Here on 650 AM WSM, I'm going to guess that this is the first time his song has been played on these historic airwaves, y'all. Scott Hellman with Mr. Record Label.

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1: 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You're tuned into the Aircastle Community Hour. I'm your host, Charlie Worsham. If you get a chance, search that dude, Scott Hellman. Go follow him on Instagram, maybe. He's worth a follow. He's got an interesting story he's telling with his life and his music. Next up, we're going to close out this segment of the show with one of my country music favorites. She is a staple of country music these past 20 years. Of course, she hails from the great state of Texas, and she has a country disco record on the way. I think she calls it Crisco. Here's the latest song to drop. It's from Miranda Lambert, "Till the Going's Gone."

Welcome back to the Air Castle Community Hour. I'm your host, Charlie Worsham, here on 650 AM WSM. That's brand new music from Billy Strings, Burn the Other End. He has a whole record of new music out that's worth checking out. Of course, I don't have to tell you, Billy's one of the great pickers of his generation, and he is flying the flag high for bluegrass. Proud to play his music here on the Air Castle of the South. Next up, we've got some more fantastic new bluegrass music, this time from my fiddling pal, Bronwyn. Here's her latest song to drop ahead of her record that's on the way. This one's called Johnny Ray.

That's Johnny Ray, brand new song to drop from Bronwyn, who is a fantastic singer, songwriter, and fiddle player, married to another fiddle player, Jason Carter, who's not so bad himself. Hey, I'm Charlie Worsham, the host of this Air Castle Community Hour on 650 AM WSM. If you just tuned in, you're in luck. You're catching the very end of our bluegrass segment of the show today. We're going to close out that portion of the show now with a song. Well, it's not a new song. It's a new version of an old classic that Turnpike Troubadours dusted off. They enlisted the help of the phenom Sierra Hole, who plays the fire out of the mandolin on this one. Here's Turnpike Troubadours featuring Sierra Hole, Feeling Good Again.

killing me. Welcome back to the Air Castle Community Hour here on 650 AM WSM. I'm your host, Charlie Worsham. That's a brand new version of a song from the ACM Record of the Year, Parker McCollum's self-titled album. The song is Killing Me. He enlisted the help of the great Leanne Womack for this particular version. You can hear it now wherever you get music. Next up on this segment of the show, I wanted to play a song from my pal, Jed Hughes. He is a beloved member of our music community here in Nashville, and I have the great pleasure of standing next to him on stage all summer long, backing up the great Vince Gill on Vince's 50 Years From Home tour. In fact, this weekend and next weekend, we are playing 6 sold-out nights at the Ryman Auditorium. It don't get much better than that, y'all. Here is Jed Hughes with a song from his most recent LP, Nightshades. This one's called Meet Me in the Dark.

That's music from Jed Hughes here on 650 AM WSM. My name's Charlie Worsham, your host for this Air Castle Community Hour. What a joy it is to be with you each month on the Air Castle of the South. And y'all, I've got some exciting news of my own. Later this week, on August 7th, my first independent record, Once Upon a Second Time Around, will be out in the world. The most recent song to drop ahead of that album being released is the one I'm about to play you. It's the song I'm going to send you home with tonight as I close out the show. I'm so proud of it. I actually was talking earlier about how I've been playing in Vince Gill's band this summer for his 50 Years From Home tour. And with this song of mine that you're about to hear, I actually recorded two versions. Last month on the show, we played the bluegrass version, and now you're going to hear the standard, you know, modern country music version that we put on the record. And the inspiration for recording two versions of this song came from Vince Gill's High Lonesome Sound, where he cut a sort of Music Row version, a modern country version, and then he enlisted the help of Allison Krauss and Union Station to record the same song, bluegrass style. Vince has bluegrass roots. I've got bluegrass roots. He called Allison Krauss and Union Station. I called the Traveling McCurries, featuring Jason Carter. It was actually the last project Jason Carter played on with the Traveling McCurries before embarking on a solo career. So thank you so much for tuning in. It truly is a privilege to be with you here on the airwaves of 650 AM. Here's my brand new song ahead of my album release August 7th, Once Upon a Second Time Around. This is Wrap My Porch Around.

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1: 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I'm your host, Chuck Mead, and in the next hour, we'll be spinning records, cracking wise, and swapping great stories. This month, my guest is musician and band leader, Eddie Sly. Now it's time to face the music. We are right in the thick of summer now, and boy, it's been a hot one here in Nashville, hot and wet. It's been raining a whole bunch, but I suppose that's good for all the tomatoes and beans and what have you. Really, one of the great pleasures of summer, homegrown tomatoes and the BLTs. I didn't used to like raw tomatoes when I was a kid, and now I regret all those years of not eating bacon, lettuce, and tomato sandwiches and tomato pies and a tomato on my hamburger, cheeseburger that is. We didn't even know what a caprese salad was when I was a kid. Now, each summer, I try to make up for all those lost years. And just makes me think of the old Guy Clark song, Homegrown Tomatoes. Only two things money can't buy. That's true love and homegrown tomatoes. That's how we'll start the show. This is a great summertime song here on WSM, 6:50 a.m.

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0: My guest this month is a leader of a big Western swing band here in Nashville called the Cowtown Dozen. And he puts on a monthly show called the Starlight Jamboree that features the Dozen with different selected vocalists each performance. It's a terrific experience that brings you back to the sound of Bob Wills and his Texas Playboys and Spade Cooley and a bunch of others like him, but with a bunch of young players. Please welcome to Face the Music, my good buddy, Eddie Slide. How you doing, man?
4: Doing great, Chuck. Thanks for having me on the show.
0: Hey, you know, I've seen you guys play a few times, and it's like sometimes the bandstand just isn't big enough for y'all. I mean, it's like a big band, like Glenn Miller or something, only hillbilly. It's like Bob Wills when he had all the horns and three fiddle players and two guitarists.
4: Yeah, man. It's interesting. Cowtown Dozen, when I first started the band, started with me, Eddie Slide, and the Cowtown Dozen, exactly 12 other players. And since we started, I kept, you know, when you start a band, you're still looking for your sound. You're still trying to kind of hone things in. And as we were sort of playing shows and figuring out what we liked, what we didn't like, what worked, what didn't work in terms of arrangement and instrumentation, I kept sneaking in another player. Well, you know, two fiddles is just not enough. We've got to have three. And, you know, a vibraphone's just not enough. We've got to have that harp, you know. Spike Featherstone would definitely approve that we have to have the harp, you know. And I thought, well, back in the day, they didn't have just one electric guitar. They had an electric, a steel, and maybe another electric. And maybe an electric mandolin as well. But then there's an acoustic rhythm guitar playing the archtop. So we kept sneaking in players. We've got several female vocalists that are all working on harmony, singing together, a la like the McKinney sisters, the Denning sisters, the Andrews sisters. And so when you add all of everybody together now, we've got, myself included, we've got 21 people in the daggum band. So it's a big old band, it's a big old time, and we squeeze everybody on that apron shaped stage. You know, it's no more than a foot off the ground, so we bring the big band to you right there at Skinny Dennis.
0: It's definitely old school, and I wish that they were, you know, it's the kind of band that you want to have like 6 weeks at the Algonquin Ballroom. It's yeah. That kind of thing, you know, and it's definitely great dancing music. You can sit and listen to it and enjoy all the incredible playing and singing, but people go out and they dance. I saw it. It's pretty impressive.
4: Oh, absolutely. I would say that's when I was trying to put together a big band, that was one of the prerequisites. It's like, gosh, we've got to get people dancing, you know. Since the time I've been playing in bands, I've always considered the type of music and the type of bands that I wanted to play in to be dance bands. We, you know, one of my great mentors was a fellow named Duffy Jackson, and he used to always say, you got to aim the beat at the feet and put the grin on the groove.
0: That's the way, man. And to paraphrase George Clinton, move their asses and their minds will follow. I think we can say that on WSM.
4: I hope so.
0: You know what I mean?
4: Yeah,
0: because
4: yeah,
0: that's
4: yeah.
0: true. I mean, because you could totally, that's how you communicate. That's how people communicate, is music and dancing.
4: It's primal. You know, it's beyond, even before we've even have begun to know how to articulate or understand how music affects the mind or any of this stuff. It's like we've been doing it for a long time as a species, and that just gives you a clue that there's something magical going on. There's something fundamental going on.
0: Well, yeah. I mean, we all are copying. Everybody says, you know, this is the new thing. This is a new thing. But we're all copying that first person that picked up a animal bone and hit a hollow log, and it sounded really cool. And you know what? It made him feel a little better, too.
4: That's right.
0: And he kept hitting that, and suddenly there was like three people watching him do it. And then somebody joins in. Next thing you know, you got the Beatles.
4: Exactly.
0: Hey, what's a good McKinney Sisters song to play? You brought those guys up. You know one offhand?
4: It's a Good Day.
0: It's a Good Day?
4: Yeah.
0: Bob Wills and his Texas Playboys with the
4: McKinney Sisters.
0: With the McKinney Sisters from Kansas, my home state. Oh. Let's hear it.
5: Oh, yes, it's a good day. A good day for some.

0: Hey, that was the McKinney Sisters with Bob Wills and his Texas Playboys. It's a good day. I like that one. That's a good choice. What got you into this music? Where are you from anyway? I don't think I've ever even really asked you that.
1: Well,
0: you can be honest.
1: Moved around a lot growing up. Dad was in the military, Air Force. So we moved every 3 or 4 years. I was born in Albuquerque, New Mexico. Spent some time in Colorado Springs, in Middle Virginia, near about half an hour outside of D.C. Spent some time in South Georgia, a little place called Warner Robins, and ended up in North Florida, just outside of Panama City, in a little place called Southport. It's kind of we're about 45 minutes from the beach, and we lived right across the street from this lake called Deer Point Lake. And so we'd go down there in my youth at night, get the big strobe light, and you could see the alligators resting up on the side of the little bayou there. Grew up spending a lot of time on the water, and went to high school there in North Florida. Wanted to play jazz trombone coming out of high school. Spent some time in the band, the marching band, that kind of thing. Ended up not going to school for that. I got, sort of excited about maybe doing filmmaking or something like that. So I ended up going to Orlando to pursue filmmaking. Spent a little time down there, about a year. I was having a lot of struggles with, trying to keep up with school and my grades and whatnot. So within a couple of years, I kind of figured out college wasn't really for me. Let me just try to work and see what it is that I can do. What am I good at? Let me go try and do some things out there in life. And ended up moving to Nashville in late 2014. Very shortly thereafter, I ended up starting a gypsy jazz band. I'd met several fellas who were going to Belmont University or had recently graduated, and they were kind of in the end of their graduating semester, and we were playing outside of a little swing dance, just jamming on some standards that, Django Reinhardt guitar fans might know, and people came outside from the swing dance and saw us playing in the hallway, and they said, "Man, what's the name of your band?" And so I feel like that sort of sentiment when you're playing with a group of buddies and people are asking what's the name of your band, it's usually some sort of proxy or signal like, "Hey, y'all sound decent. You sound together, and it sounds like music," So it's
0: always a miracle.
1: But that was sort of a signal for us to, "Hey, maybe we should try and get a show or get a gig."
0: And did you?
1: We did. My roommate at the time worked at the Whole Foods in Green Hills, and she got us a gig on Mother's Day right in front of the seafood counter. So on Mother's Day, we played a little brunch gig, and it smelled heavily of, shrimp and seafood and all the, we come from humble beginnings.
0: Let's play a little Django Reinhardt tune. What do you think?
1: Yeah.
0: What's a good one? What do you like? Because I'm letting my guests choose the songs mostly, unless they choose themselves.
1: Interesting. What's a tune that I really like? Gosh. There's
0: what's the one that goes dun dun dun dun dun dun?
1: Oh, that'd be Minor Swing.
0: Yeah, let's do Minor Swing because that's a standard, and that turned tons of people on to Django Reinhardt. Guy only had two fingers that he played with on the guitar.
1: Right.
0: Keep that in mind when you listen to him playing this right now.

0: trying to remember the tune. There were some sessions he did with Benny Carter.
1: Right.
0: And there's some other guys on that session. I don't know. I don't really know if it was much of Django's band or if it was more just Django's doing his own thing.
1: And was Stefan Grappelli with him on that? Stefan Grappelli is the fiddle player that you just heard in that minor swing song.
0: You know, I don't know that he would have been. I can't remember off the top of my head. We'd have to go back in and listen. But I remember that there was a great, great version of Honeysuckle Rose.
1: Oh, yeah.
0: You know, an old classic. Oh, honey, sock me on the nose.
1: How would you like to have just wandered into some cafe in Paris and see that going down? I mean, I dream about kind of stuff all the time, you know, going to some juke joint and seeing Robert Johnson throw down, and or, you know, going to see Hank Williams play some big country music park. You know, I'd love to have a time machine.
0: Oh, yeah. I feel that to me, it was interesting. So when I'll go back to my story of having first moved here, and at the time I was very into swing dancing. I'd kind of started doing that when I first went away to college. Kind of got tied up in the local swing club, and that's where I started really hearing big band sounds and started hearing Django Reinhardt and hearing just different, we'll say, both swing music and musics that swing.
1: Yeah.
0: That aren't necessarily, you know, 1930s, 1940s, big band era swing bands, but there's plenty of musics that also swing. So at any rate, when I first moved here, I was doing some dancing and kind of got steered, you know, I'm looking for recommendation. Where should we go? You know, Nashville's, they say it's great for live music. You know, where can we go to go hear some great live music? And most of the folks, believe it or not, that were swing dancing at the time, they didn't have a lot of great recommendations. Or they'd say, oh, well, there's not really a great band to go dance to here. Or, oh, well, you kind of got to go there, and it might be a DJ'd thing. And so when I first moved to town, I didn't really get a great, you know, introduction to what was available. And it took a few years, but, you know, I kept trying to move away from Nashville, probably moved away from Nashville 4 times for about 3 months each time. And when I finally came back, I was like, you know what? Let me just look around. Everybody said, don't go to this place. Let me go there. And then, you know, maybe the band that was playing there, they were pretty good. But then you just go on a different night and you'd see another band. And that band was amazing. You know, you'd go at a different time. You go on a different day, a different time. And all of a sudden you'd see some of the best talent you'd seen in the world. And so to circle back, you know, what would it have been like to walk into a cafe and just hear Django Reinhardt, the Django Reinhardt, or music that is even, you know, can even scrape the surface of that? It's like, wow, what I figured out is in Nashville, we have that. And it's not every day, it's not all the time, but it probably is. You just aren't at that place yet.
1: Right. Exactly. There's tons of great players in this town, and everybody, you know, if you play whatever level, get down here because it'll make you better.
0: Absolutely.
1: You know what I mean? Just the atmosphere and just the creative atmosphere and the songwriting is also sets this town apart. There's probably 2,000 songs being written as we tape this show right now.
0: Right now.
1: And it happens 24 hours a day. There's somebody, you know, working on music here. And it's a good vibration. And it's not just country music, and it's not just, you know, it's all kinds of music.
0: Absolutely. Absolutely.
1: Catch the vibe, man.
0: Yeah.
1: But stop moving here. Well, we have enough. Stop. Everybody stop. Don't come. I'm just kidding. So when did you form the Dozen? When did that? It's been a couple of years now, right?
0: As a matter of fact, as of recording this tape, I believe we played our very first show. It would have been a year ago yesterday.
1: Only a year.
0: Yeah, we've only been playing together for 1 year. Probably a year ago, and then add a week, add 10 days. I would have been sitting down at Brown's Diner with Zachary Williams, Zachary Lee Williams, the piano aficionado and composer extraordinaire for Cowtown, and Austin Root, the Cowtown Caballero. He's the equivalent of our Tommy Duncan, and a great prolific songwriter himself. The three of us were sitting down saying, wow, if we started a Western swing big band, you know, what would that look like? How long would it take? What would we need to do first? And during our little breakfast, I'm sausage, biscuits, and gravy are coming out, and, you know, getting another fresh hot cup of coffee. And next thing I know is I get a text message from my good friend, Brendan Malone, who you might know as the bass player and the mastermind, the bass player for the Cowpokes and the mastermind behind Honky Tonk Tuesday.
1: Which is, for people who are not in town here, it's this huge deal. It started out at this post 82, is
0: yeah,
1: it?
0: Yeah, the American Legion.
1: The American Legion post 82. And it just got so big, they moved it to the East Side Bowl. And it takes place every Tuesday, and there's tons of people dancing, and it's great traditional Western swing and country music that goes down there, and it's a pretty fabulous scene.
0: And it's been going strong for over 10 years now, which is an amazing thing and an amazing endeavor. So Brendan calls me up, and he says, hey, man, don't you have a band? And at the time, he was referring to a group that I'd been kind of doing some gigs here and there with, and unfortunately that band was kind of on hiatus, so it wasn't really an option. And I said, well, you know, I'm texting him. I was like, hey guys, look, it's Brendan. He sent me a message. And they're like, whoa, what are you doing? Don't tell him no. I said, wait a second. They said, ask him how much time we got to fill. I text Brendan, and a couple seconds later I get a message back, oh, just a half an hour. And they're like, half an hour? That's like 8 songs. We could write 8 songs in 10 days, you know? So immediately, you know, Zach starts calling horn players, and Austin starts calling the rhythm section, and I start calling guitar players and fiddle players. And the next thing we know, we got enough people to play the show. We just had to put together, you know, 8 arrangements in 10 days. And, you know, the day before we rehearse, and as a matter of fact, we rehearsed at this place that's called Our Place Nashville, and it was right on the spot where Start A Records used to be. They have a big kind of community area room, and we happened to just rehearse right there. So it was kind of an interesting thing with the, you know, the history of Start A Records and their sort of logo and whatnot has been an inspiration for our graphic design with the Starlight Jamboree as well. So if you get a chance to see the old Starday Records and then also look at Starlight Jamboree, see any of that material online.
1: Starday Records is the first label that George Jones was on, and he recorded this song in that place. It's called There Ain't No Money in This Deal. George Jones here on WSM 650 WSM Radio. And you're listening to Face the Music with Chuck Mead.

0: That was George Jones. There ain't no money in this deal. We were talking about Starday Records. It used to be out there on Dickerson Road, and they recorded, that was like one of the first recording facilities here in town before they, the Bradleys put the one up on Music Row. It's been a music city for a long time, but it wasn't at first. They were trying to record a lot down in Texas at first, and they recorded a whole bunch up, and they did a bunch of king sides up in Cincinnati.
1: Yeah,
0: Hank Williams recorded up there before there was any studios around here. But in the 50s, they really got it going around here. Have the Cowtown Dozen recorded anything yet?
1: Not yet. We've probably played, all in all, since last year, we've probably played close to 20 shows. Generally one a month. There's been a few places where a few months where we've been able to do two shows a month or three. Starting out, we basically been able to play Honky Tonk Tuesday a few times. Our friends Jesse Lee Jones and Emily Ann Jones over at Robert's Western World have been gracious enough to have.
0: I'm familiar with the place.
1: They've been gracious enough to have us try and fit the whole Dagum ensemble up there, and we were able to do that with as many as 15 from our group, and they've been going through some renovations and so forth, so we haven't been playing back there since they started that.
0: The stage got a little smaller, but when they open it back up, it'll be back big stage again, and
1: yeah.
0: I'm sure they'll have you guys play.
1: Yeah, hopefully we'll get that all worked out. And then, of course, we've been playing over at Skinny Dennis, and we are fortunate enough to have been able to secure a monthly residency, and essentially, we were having bands open for us, or we'd have a band close for us, and we just realized, it's logistically a nightmare to try and pull all these people on after another act very quickly, or vice versa.
0: Yeah.
1: So we said, well, what the heck? What if we just gave everybody a full night of big band, and then brought in some features, and we'll call it the Starlight Jamboree?
0: It's great. It's a fantastic show, and I just have to say that it's not like you can just go into a garage and start playing this music. These are like horn arrangements, specific arrangements. It's not an easy thing to do. It's not an easy thing to organize. And I know you mentioned a while ago that you played trombone in a marching band, but in this band, he's the steel guitar player. And so he moves around a lot during the course of the evening. But when he plays steel, it sounds legit. Just saying.
1: Yeah, I'd have to say, when I first started playing steel guitar, it was interesting. It was after my other group, Moonshine Rhythm Club, the sort of Django Reinhardt inspired group. After they kind of went on hiatus in 2018, 2019, I'd sort of spent a bunch of time. And again, this was sort of as I'm going out to different places, hearing about places like the Nashville Palace or the Broken Spoke or, just different little bars and places around town. And I'm hearing different players, and I got a chance to hear Chris Scruggs play non-pedal steel. Got a chance to hear Tommy Hannum and, of course, Andy Gibson as well. And between those three players and then hearing the old records of, Leon McAuliffe, Speedy West, Vance Terry, Joaquin Murphy, Herb Remington, all of these guys combined, I said, I gotta try this instrument. How hard could it be?
0: Yeah, right.
1: And the pedal steel is of course extremely iconic and a very specific sound that has helped to shape country music. And of course the non-pedal steel would just be its predecessor, And for some reason, I wasn't particularly interested in the mechanical sounds of the pedals articulating to create the notes. It was an interesting sound, but I wasn't particularly drawn to it. To me, I was able to tell the differences between different non-pedal steel players the same way you might be able to tell the difference between, say, trumpet players. Like, if this was Louis Armstrong, or if this was Harry Sweets Edison, or if it was Cootie Williams, or, you know, Louis Prima.
0: Yeah. And so as far as steel goes, you could tell the difference between Jimmy Day and Jerry Bird and some of those other guys that you mentioned. They have definite personality, but so do the pedal steel guys. And a lot of those, especially the early pedal steel guys, came out of playing the old biscuit board. So they knew when to turn exactly. the bar or when to hit the lever to make it sound the coolest, you know, like Tom Brumley. That, you know, you can tell when he's playing, or Ralph Mooney. And these guys both started on straight steel and then became iconic pedal steel players. Jerry Bird probably is like the A number one Hawaiian steel. He got so mad at Nashville when they went to pedal steels that he just moved to Hawaii.
1: He just went back to it. Yeah.
0: Let's look for a Jerry Bird song. How about let's just an example of the straight steel.
1: I would say stealing is his business.
0: Well, okay. The great Jerry Bird here on WSM Radio. Stealing is his business.

0: The great artist Jerry Bird, great steel player artist Jerry Bird, stealing is his business. So the monthly shows, you have one coming up is being broadcast. We may broadcast this again at another time, but the July 22nd, you have a show, right?
1: That's right, Chuck. And as a matter of fact, you are going to be performing with the Cowtown Dozen as a featured guest.
0: Well, I didn't want to mention that. I didn't want to, like, you know, puff myself up because, you know, I'm from Kansas and we just don't do that.
1: Well, hey, man, but I'm excited.
0: I'm proud to play with you guys because it's such an exciting thing to see. And I can't wait to be, like, right in front of it and singing with y'all.
1: You know, I had a friend of mine ask me, you know, this was years ago, probably around 2018. You know, he was a roommate at the time, and he didn't quite understand what my fascination with trying to make it as a musician or the music business was. You know, and he would ask me different things like, well, what do you really want in life? And, you know, I sat down and I said, you know, I really want to make a contribution to my community. I want to be able to bring something like beyond my own personal, you know, gains, beyond my family's own personal gains. Like, what could I offer to the community that I live in? And at that time, I didn't know what that was. I didn't know what it could look like necessarily, but I would look at things like the Honky Tonk Tuesday that the Cowpokes present and bring. And I said, wow, that's an amazing thing that our community can come back to week after week. You know, when I think about the amazing contributions that have happened in this town, think about what you've done with BR549. And I thought, wow, that's sparked a great, not only has it culturally built different infrastructure around Nashville such that, you know, when you build something great, there's always going to be copycats. And, you know, you can kind of see how that's many years later what Broadway has become in some ways. You know, they might be not exactly the same thing, or they share the same adoration for roots Americana, country, you know, hillbilly musics. I feel that your influence still echoes today. I think about, well, what could I bring? And I'd always wanted to start a big band. And so this is my way of being able to hopefully offer something to the community. You know, it's monthly now, but if we could get it to, you know, if the community really responds to it and really enjoys it, you know, who knows? Maybe we could do bi-monthly or even eventually weekly. And for me to be able to offer to you a spot to come on and for us to collaborate, that really means a lot to me.
0: Yeah, it means a lot to me for you to ask me to do it too, because, you know, I'm an old guy now. I used to be the young guy, but now I'm the old guy. And I appreciate you asking this. And everybody wants to be part of the story. That's the whole thing, to be part of the story and to contribute to that big story that is American music.
1: Yeah, absolutely.
0: And I think you guys are doing it. I don't know how you're going to go on the road. That's going to be difficult. You're going to have to, you're going to have to already start with like two buses, right?
1: Well, you know, we did a short trip out to Del Fest.
0: Oh, how was that?
1: Yeah, we were very fortunate to play the Christmas party for Robert's Western World, and it just so happened that Rob and Ronnie McCurry and their wives were there, and they, you know, really enjoyed the music, and they had a last minute, you know, slot booking, and so I got a call in March for us to come out there and play in May, and we just made all the details work out, and so we went up there with a 12-passenger van that we fit the harp, the upright bass, the vibraphone, the piano, and a whole bunch of different horns in, and about 8 guys. We had a trailer to fit just about the rest of the gear, and we had 2 other SUVs. that we got the rest of the gang up there. So we had a little armada of about three vehicles and a trailer. And we get up there and we play an 11 a.m. slot, just, you know, bright and early. And it was pouring rain. So there was just a few people out there, but boy, were they dancing.
0: Oh, I bet you they were.
1: And they got word to the rest of the festival that, hey, y'all didn't see this big band? What in the heck is going on? And luckily we had another slot. We were playing the late night.
0: Of course.
1: And boy, when we're playing the late night, we're playing the latest slot of the late night, which doesn't start until 2:30 a.m. and ends at 4 a.m. And boy, oh boy, I was so proud of myself. We started exactly at 2:30 on the dot, and we ended exactly at 4 a.m. on the dot. And I don't think we lost a single person throughout the entire set of that show. And it was probably our hottest set to date, our tightest set to date, even though everybody was trying to figure out how to, you know, stay alert, stay awake to, you know, we're just hanging out the rest of the day. We got to go see some music, but then it's like, okay, I got to be on top of it.
0: I got to stay awake till 2:30.
1: Yeah. And then I got to be on it for an hour and a half.
0: There's a thing called a disco nap that you have to take in the middle of the day.
1: A disco nap?
0: A disco nap, yeah. So you can disco all night long.
1: Oh, yeah.
0: That's a 70s term, son. Hey, Eddie, man, thanks for coming on the show. I really appreciate you. And everybody, if you're around town in Nashville on July 22nd, go down to Skinny Dennis and see these guys play, because it's really pretty spectacular. And I hope you guys do a recording soon.
1: Yeah, thanks
0: so much,
1: Chuck.
0: I'd love to hear the band.
1: Yeah, we'd love to do it as well. It'll probably be a little bit. We want to make sure we do it right. It's difficult to get a big band like that together to rehearse.
0: Oh yeah.
1: And I think it'll be important, in particular when trying to record that kind of a band. You only want to do one or two takes. You don't want to be doing all these overdubs and having everybody coming in left and right. So it'll be important to go on a little bit of a run, go play in front of some small audiences, some big audiences, rain, shine, that kind of thing, and then come right back to Nashville and record.
0: That's it. Well, good luck to you, and I'll see you on the 22nd. And I hope everybody, we're going to leave the show with the classic New San Antonio Rose by Bob Wills and the Texas Playboys, featuring Tommy Duncan, who you mentioned earlier, singing on it. Thanks, man.
1: Thank you, Chuck.

0: Well, that wraps up another episode of Face the Music on WSM Radio and streaming on Route 650. We appreciate y'all for joining us this month. Thanks to my guest, Eddie Slide, and also a big thank you goes to our producer here at the station, Zach Bennett, for editing it all together. And of course, as always, my undying gratitude goes out to all the fine folks at Robert's Western World on Lower Broadway in Nashville, Tennessee, Music City, USA. Till next time, I'm Chuck Mead saying peace, love, and earnest tug.
1: Welcome back to Route 650.

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4: Well, hello, folks, and welcome to a new episode of the American Songster Radio Show here on 650 AM WSM in Nashville, Tennessee. I'm your host, Dom Flemons, the American Songster, and with me, as always, is my wonderful wife, Vania. How are you doing, Vania?
5: Hey, I'm doing great. Yeah, it's always great to be back on the radio show. And, you know, since our previous episode, there's been so many amazing things going on, especially our 4th of July celebration down in Monticello.
4: Absolutely. I had the great fortune of being a part of the national anthem and playing that actually at the naturalization ceremony at Thomas Jefferson's Monticello. It was one of the great moments of my life to be able to do that. I want to thank Greg Adams for playing banjo along with my Bones version of the national anthem. You'll have to look it up to catch a little bit of it. And then also the night before, playing over at the Paramount Theater in Charlottesville with the Traveling Wildfires. That was really wonderful. And if you want to know more about the Traveling Wildfires, reference back a couple episodes. We did an all music episode about the group, and we have had a couple of members on too, so check that out. But today is a special episode because we have the wonderful Blues Queen Gay Adegbolola on the program this time around, and we're going to be talking about a box set that she and I both worked on, and that is Ma Rainey, Mother of the Blues, the complete Paramount recordings, 1923 to 1928, and that's released on July 24th on the George H. Buck Foundation label, which is an imprint of Black Swan Records, referencing back to that wonderful Race Records label back from the early 1920s. And we're going to have Gay on the program to talk a little bit about it. You know, we just want to jump right into it. So I'm going to get a music block coming into it, you know, because this is a very special era. This is when Black women dominated the Race Records industry, and there were just a ton of amazing vaudeville performers that were singing songs about freedom and autonomy and moving the needle forward for Black women. And Gay is going to talk with us a little bit about her introduction to this style. And I think, of course, being a Black woman yourself, Vania, I'd love to hear your thoughts on some of the style.
5: Well, you know, the first time I was really ever introduced to the blues women was through your record collection. And you spend a lot of time visiting different record stores all across the country. And it's really cool just to see your process and going into all the different bins and pulling out some of these amazing gems. And I know Ma Rainey has always been a musician and a singer that you've held very close to your heart. So I know you were very excited to write the introduction to the box set and then also to contribute to it as well. So yeah, I can't wait to talk with Gay a little bit more about her experience as a blues woman. But I also think that we should just jump right into some of the music too, so that we can give folks a flavor of all of the different versions of Ma Rainey and some of the folks that have also been inspired by her work as well.
4: Absolutely. And Gay also wrote a secondary intro as well to the box set that was also equally amazing. But breaking right into the music block here, we're going to start with one song straight from the box set. This is Ma Rainey's Mystery Record. So you have to imagine now, on May 24th, the Paramount Record Company, they had this idea to sell records through a mystery record where they actually had a contest where you could name it yourself. This one has just a really wonderful arrangement, so that's what we'll start with. Next, we're going to go straight into Gaye Adegbolola from her album Satisfied and a cover of one of Ma Rainey's numbers, Jelly Bean Blues, which is a great one there, a personal favorite for Gaye. And then we're going to go into one that's a classic one from 1962 with the great Odetta and her album Odetta and the Blues, covering Ma Rainey as well with the song Oh My Babe. So let's let her go.

0: All right. You've been listening to a wonderful block of music here on American Songster Radio on 650 AM WSM in Nashville, Tennessee. And we will be back after a quick commercial break with a conversation with Miss Gay Adegbolola. And we're going to be talking about blues women and the mother of the blues, Ma Rainey. So make sure to stay tuned and we'll catch you after this quick commercial break.
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3: Well, hello, folks. We're back with the American Songster Radio Show here on WSM 650 AM in Nashville, Tennessee. I'm here with my wonderful wife, Ania, and we are here with a special guest, one of the greats, one of the blues queens, Gay Adegbolola. And we're here to talk a little bit about, some of the brilliant work that Gay's done, as well as this brand new recording, The Mother of the Blues, Ma Rainey, the complete Paramount recordings, 1923 to 1928. Gay, welcome to American Songster Radio.
4: Thank you. Thank you. Glad to be here, baby.
3: Well, you know, I mean, we met several years back at the Port Townsend Blues Week. And you had given me a copy of your wonderful record, Neoclassic Blues, and I've just been completely enthralled with everything you've done. And then I went back through your catalog with Sapphire, the Uppity Blues Women, and all the work you've been doing and keeping up with you ever since. Mm-hmm. And I just first have to thank you for everything you've done wonderful career.
4: Wow, well, thank you. Thank you. Thank you. I appreciate that. Yeah, and I meant no insult by calling you baby. I am 82 years old, and everybody's kind of like a baby these days, but said with all the affection in the world. Yeah.
3: Well, I appreciate it. I mean, it's a treat. It's a treat to be baby.
4: Yeah. Well, you're a sweetheart. You're a real sweetheart. Yeah. Yeah, that neoclassic blues, I think that came out in 2004, I believe. And I did it in response to the PBS series The Blues that Martin Scorsese kind of he was the head person in charge, and it was seven sessions every weeknight. Every night of the week, that's seven nights, 2 hours each night, 14 hours, and there were not 14 minutes about blues women from the classic blues era, from any era. And so yours truly was pissed off. And my mom always told me, Gay, you're either part of the problem or part of the solution. So I tried to do something about it. Yeah. Instead of just run my mouth.
3: Well, I'm so glad that he decided. Oh, go ahead.
4: Yeah. Oh, and that's what spawned Neoclassic Blues, the recording. Yeah.
3: Oh, well, I'm so glad that you made that recording because it is, I mean, to me, it's still one of the quintessential albums to sort of delve into the genre. And especially, mm-hmm. you know, of course, we're going to talk a bit more about Ma Rainey, but you touch upon a lot of the repertoire of multiple different blues women. And I think, you know, I guess since, I mean, I think in the modern era that you've done the most comprehensive album dedicated to the blues women. I mean, there's, some of the older recordings are maybe Dinah Washington doing Bessie Smith or Odetta's wonderful mm-hmm. record Odetta and the Blues, but I think that neoclassic blues is just one of the essential listens, you know.
0: Mm-hmm. Well, and you know, I just want to ask you a question as well. I'm always interested and how people get started playing music, and how did they become a singer? Is it something that you grew up with in your family, or was this a passion that you discovered later in life?
4: Okay, that's a whole lot of questions. That's about four or five questions. But I grew up with music in that my dad had a small jazz combo, and my mom worked at the teen canteen. And every time the jukebox was changed, she would bring all the old records home. So I had him playing jazz and the American Songbook, and I had my mom playing Jackie Wilson and Clyde McFadden and all those folks. So I grew up with music all around me, and my dad loved organ combos. But because they loved music so much, now, mind you, my little hometown, Fredericksburg, Virginia, was totally, totally segregated when I was growing up. And there was no real music or clubs or anything like that, a few juke joints out in the country. But we would have to go to D.C. We'd have to borrow a car, go to D.C., the Carter Baron Amphitheater, and every year they would save up to see two concerts. One concert was Ella Fitzgerald, and usually she had Oscar Peterson playing piano with her, and we would see her every summer. And the other act we'd see every summer, for my mom's taste, would be Harry Belafonte. And every summer he had a different opening act. One summer he had Sonny Terry and Brownie McGee, and my life changed. As a little kid, I was probably 10 or so, 10 or 11, when I heard them, and I knew that that was my music. But I didn't find the women until later on. So do you want me to go on into that and tell how I got to these classic blues women?
0: Absolutely. But before we go into how you discovered the classic blues women, I'd love to unpack your Maryland, D.C. experience just a little bit, because okay. I lived there for about 12 years. So between 2008, before I left in 2020 with Dom. And there's such a rich music history in Washington, D.C., and so many bands and theaters and clubs are in the DMV area. What was it like growing up in Maryland and knowing that there was such a rich musical culture happening during that time?
4: No, not Maryland, Virginia.
3: Fredericksburg.
0: That means I'm below.
4: Below the Mason-Dixon line.
0: Oh, okay.
4: Fredericksburg was a tiny little town, less than 20,000 people, but it's in between Washington and Richmond. And it's right on I-95, but back then it was right on Route 1. And so we really had to struggle. My folks had to struggle. We were poor, like most of the blacks in the area. And we didn't have a car, but we would always be able to borrow a car and get to D.C. to hear live music. So there were lots of places in D.C. and lots of places further on up the road. But that would be my great love. I mean, do you really get any better than Ella Fitzgerald with Oscar Peterson? I mean, that's what I heard as a kid. And then there was Sonny Terry and Brownie McGee. You don't get much better than that in the Piedmont world. So that was right there for me, but it was not in my neighborhood growing up. Now, growing up, it was a teen canteen where my mom worked, and I loved to dance, and I would dance all night. I mean, I was, you know, it was James Brown, it was Jackie Wilson, it was Ruth Brown, and I, you know, later on I went to a dance in Richmond, and Ray Charles had just started playing What I Say, and he was playing at the dance. So a lot of the dances were held in armories. You could rent the armory and get an act passing through town. I remember seeing Lloyd Price in my own hometown, because he was passing through. Yeah. So, no, I don't know hardly anything about Maryland and the DMV, as a young person, as I began to immerse myself in music. And it wasn't until that I went away to college, I went up north. I was being sent up north. I was like a great black hope. And when I got up north, that's when I started hearing folk music. That's when I bought a guitar from my college roommate who heard some folk music over in Cambridge, not just folk music, but I believe she was hearing, I forgot what artist she was hearing. Candyman, let me see. But anyway, she sold me her guitar, and I was in school in Boston, and it stayed under her bed. So I pulled it on out from under her bed, and that's when I started learning how to play. And yeah, I learned listening to like Dave Van Ronk and some of those. And I guess I was listening to Taj Mahal, but I didn't know that that was him at that time. You know, at the time I was listening to what was called folk music. And later on, I started getting into it. What led me to these classic blues women, like most black women my age, in the 60s, you fall in love with Nina Simone. And not just her music, but also her image, how she carried herself, how she was outspoken, the content of her songs. All those things were teaching us as we grew into self-knowledge. And as she was playing the intro on a live recording, meanwhile, I probably saw her live maybe 20 times. She was playing the intro live to Sugar in My Bowl, and she whispered over top of the introduction, she whispered, "Bessie Smith, y'all." And it was like, who is this Bessie Smith? And she led me to Bessie. And once I found Bessie, then of course I found Ma, I found Victoria Spivey, I found Ida Cox, I found Alberta Hunter. I found my world. And when I heard them, I knew that that's what I wanted to do with my life. And at the time, I didn't know I could sing. I mean, I could plunk a little bit on the guitar. I didn't know I could sing. I didn't know I'd really get into it and make a living at it. But I knew I loved it, and maybe I would become a scholar, or maybe I would play in a hometown bar. I never thought it would take off like it did. And classic blues women and the derivative from that branch of the blues tree is what spawned Sapphire, and then I grew into myself from Sapphire.
3: Oh, that's amazing. I mean, you've laid out such a beautiful timeline and narrative to the development of blues in many ways. Let me see if I can backtrack just a little bit, because I was going to ask you, as a guitar playing blues woman, you know, of course, mm-hmm. Ma Rainey and many of the classic blues mm-hmm. singers, save Memphis Minnie, many of them were backed by jazz bands.
4: Exactly.
3: I was going to ask you about that, but you sort of answered that with a combination of things, which is really is beautiful when it also talking about the legacy of musicians like Ma Rainey, where mm-hmm. Mm-hmm. it's blues, but it's also a combination of the later types of blues, like rhythm and blues that and soul music that would come later on, being fueled by the same root, but then also jazz, like really not just a simple blues-based jazz, but sometimes very complex mm-hmm. and innovative mm-hmm. jazz.
4: Mm-hmm. Oh, yeah.
3: You know, one of the tracks I always think about in this collection of Ma Rainey's material are recordings like Ma Rainey's Mystery Record, where it's a great vocal blues, but the band, they start doing these really interesting arrangement accompaniments that are far mm-hmm. beyond just mm-hmm. The 12-bar format. Mm-hmm. And the fact that you have this also within your own origin story of having all these things in your experience, that's beautiful and amazing. Right. So you know, you got Ella and Oscar Peterson mm-hmm. and Brownie and Sonny coming at you at the same time. That's beautiful. And
4: right?
3: Where did you go to college as well, just to kind of?
4: I went to Boston University. I majored in biology, minored in chemistry. I was supposed to be a doctor and bring that back to Virginia for my people. Well, the offshoot of that is that I like to party too much. I like to dance too much. And I didn't do what I needed to do to become a doctor. What I did learn when I was at BU, at Boston U, I was surrounded by a lot of whites for the first time in my life, because I'd never really been around whites or talked to them or had any white friends at all. But they were all into folk music. And so when I got the guitar from my roommate, I started learning what she was learning, and that was like Joan Baez. Well, Joan Baez was a finger picker. And she did that alternating thumb, and I learned to just play along with her records, never realizing that this was Piedmont blues that I was picking up on. So that's where I got into playing the guitar. And so it was folk music that helped me to play. And then later on, I learned that really with three chords and a capo, you can play 95% of the songs that I know. So when it was, I don't know if I'm jumping ahead or not. You have to stop me. But I had a son. I raised my son by myself. And my son was handicapped. He's legally blind. But I had to earn some additional income. And I started playing in a little bar here at home three nights a week, $25 a night. Doesn't sound like much, but that's $75 a week, which is $300 a month. And that paid the bills. But that's what caused me to start listening to blues more and more, and to start finding material that was true to myself. Yeah, that was authentic for me.
3: Yeah, because you had mentioned, Dave Van Ronk at one point mm-hmm, as mm-hmm. well, and it's interesting to think. So I'm imagining the college years is what, in the earlier part of the 60s, between what mm-hmm. years?
4: Exactly.
3: 62, 64-ish area?
4: I went to school in Boston 61 to 65.
3: Yeah, and those being such transitional years for the blues revival, mm-hmm. In some ways, that's something I noticed so distinctively about your style of playing the blues. You do have a folk approach as well as a country blues approach. And Van Ronk is interesting mm-hmm. as well as a folk singer, because he also did some Bessie Smith as well.
4: Right.
3: And
4: right.
3: some Billy too, in terms of he did like God Bless the Child at mm-hmm. different points and certain mm-hmm. songs within the repertoire. So it's mm-hmm. Hear that sort of out in the air as you're developing your style. Mm-hmm. It's beautiful to sort of kind of visualize that as we're talking about it. Then of course, Nina Simone, of course, did a lot of folk songs from the Library of Congress, in addition to the more well-known songs that she did in the jazz right. vein. And it reminds me of another great moment we had together where we co-hosted the Blues Hall of Fame a few years back with Bill Wax.
4: Right.
3: And amongst the inductees that year was Angela Davis's wonderful yes. book, Blues Feminism. And, you know, that was a very powerful moment to be able to galvanize that text.
4: Right.
3: And it was. And it's great to hear you speak about not just the playing of blues, but there is a female empowerment story that is embedded with the blues. I'm sure Vania may have a question to ask about that, but that's infused within the story of what we'll now get into Ma Rainey a little bit, just to get back to the box set for a moment. But
4: they were the first black feminists. They were the real black feminists. These blues women of the 1920s, and Ma Rainey was the mother of all of them. She birthed all of them. And so with this box set, you can actually hear the lyrics clear and clean. And also you can understand, it's a documentation of the times. It's our history, and it's the history of working class women, not the ones who were a part of the Harlem Renaissance, which was going on at the same time. But this was a whole nother world right here, because these women were the women who had been closer to closer to slavery. They weren't as far removed from slavery, or they didn't have the aspirations to become what white people were. So their music was raw to me. Yeah, and let me just mention this, because you mentioned the Library of Congress. I had the pleasure in 2024 of opening the concert for the induction of the House of Blues archives into the Library of Congress, because there are hundreds and hundreds of full-length interviews and radio programs, Elwood's House of Blues. So, I was the opening act, and I did Ma Rainey, of course. I did Jelly Bean Blues and Prove It On Me, and I did Sugar in My Bowl. And let me just say this right now. The difference, what really turned me on to these women is that Nina Simone said, "I want a little sugar in my bowl." Bessie Smith said, "I need a little sugar in my bowl." So it's a big difference between wanting and needing. And so that's what I found when I found the black feminist, because I see myself as a griot. Yes.
0: That's incredible. And, you know, I'm just sort of sitting back and listening to both of you talk. And my introduction to many of the blues women pioneers actually came from Dom. And prior to meeting Dom, I had no reference point, no introduction, and no awareness that there were all of these incredible blues women who had been recording since, you know, the early 1900s. Yeah. So by the time I met Dom and really started listening to the music and seeing them visually, it was a very powerful reminder of how you can keep all of the music and preserve all of the history, but then you can also take it to the next level. Mm-hmm. And it was really cool when I heard Dom like sing Ma Rainey songs,
4: yeah,
0: or, you know, seeing other folks like yourself out there who have taken it upon themselves to keep the legacy going. So my question to you is, what is the future of the blues women? Where do we go from here? Should more women continue to sing these songs or become their own version of these women's legacies?
4: Both indeed. As a matter of fact, a recording has just been released by Gina Coleman, who is the lead singer with a group called Misty Blues out of Pennsylvania. And it's a tribute album to Ida Cox. And all the songs are Ida Cox songs, but they really have her treatment She also did a tribute album to Odetta. Her voice is quite like Odetta's voice in that it's in the back of her throat, back there somewhere. And so I have not heard all of the Ida Cox one, but these women are smart. These women are smart. And of course they have to make a living. So in a lot of cases, they are fronting bands. Because they want to do this full time. But they've got the style, they've got the sass, they've got the awareness, and it's a whole, collection of young women that I'm very proud to know. And they're strong and outspoken. And so, and the women are starting to play, both black and white are starting to play. So, and everywhere I go, I tell everybody, I said, look, three chords and a capo, and that makes you independent. You might not be great, but it makes you independent. So, it makes you not have to rely on a band or rely on a guitar player. And then eventually you get to a point where you do it yourself. I think we're in good shape. Good shape. I think the blues is in good shape, because I used to be very fearful that it was being taken over and used by white folks who are singing a song like Whang Dang Doodle and have never really been to a juke joint. You know, and it's like, okay, or I saw this group in Australia and they were saying, jump down, spin around, pick a bale of cotton, jump down, spin around. I'm going, do you have any idea what that feels like? You know, and so many of us have never touched a bowl of cotton even, you know. So there's some things that would be good to experience as you march into this music, you know.
0: Absolutely. And, you know, just to kind of give you a little bit of background about myself, my family, they're from Mississippi. They're also from Virginia, and they're from Texas and Louisiana. So I have very strong Southern roots. Mm-hmm. And growing up, my great grandfather, he was born in the early 1900s. He said we weren't allowed to listen to the blues. Yeah. Which is actually hilarious, because I married someone who is very deep into this world. I'm sure he would have gotten a kick out of meeting you, Dom.
4: Yeah, but also Dom is such a scholar that he has to appreciate that, you know. And I know, I go to church regularly. I'm a church-going woman. I'm a praying woman. But even, and my pastor and my congregation, they don't fault what I do, but I know they don't really know what I do. They still think that in a sense it's the devil's music, or in a sense it's just a music for Saturday night. You know, they haven't really seen, the liberation aspects of it. Yeah. But, mm-hmm. But they will. As a matter of fact, I did a little program at my church in May, and their mouths fell open, you know.
0: Absolutely. Well, there's this thin line between secular music and gospel music. Mm-hmm. And that was one of the things I found very interesting about a lot of the blues women, is that they're also very amazing gospel singers too.
4: Yes.
0: And so you really have to have both in terms of just all the different musical elements. Mm-hmm. But I feel so connected to this music. And every time I hear someone sing the blues, or anyone who like sings country music, it's like tapping into a memory that goes way before I was even born. And it's something that I just instantly connect with. Mm-hmm. And so, you know, that's why I'm so grateful for the work that you're doing, and Dom, as well as the blues community and the country music community as well, because they're continuing the legacy. They're reminding people that this music is so important, and it reaches back into the past and then boomerangs itself all the way into the future. And for me, as someone who's a fan, someone who doesn't play guitar or play music, I get really excited just hearing you all. And it's just so great to have you on our program. I know we're getting ready to wrap up. That was a really fast conversation.
4: They said the difference between gospel and blues is that in gospel you say Lord, Lord, and in blues you just say baby, baby.
0: Exactly.
4: They will say that in gospel music you fear going to hell, but with spiritual music, which is what blues is, you've already been there.
0: Mm-hmm. Mm.
4: And so we come and we hold the mirror. We hold the mirror. We hold the mirror for our own souls and then for other souls too. But I'm so proud. I mean, look at what Dom is doing. Look at what Dom is doing. It's just fantastic. You know, I don't profess to be a scholar in a sense. You know, all I know is that these women have my heart and I try to emulate them. Okay. But that's part of what you do too. You've fully imbibed and embraced the spirit. You know, I can't wait to see your child. Yeah.
3: Yeah, she's starting to grow and wanting to sing more and more every single day, and I'll be excited to see. You know, and it's interesting with these the blues women. You know, I ended up

0: George, she has the sawmill blues, talking about her man working in a sawmill. And there's just a Clara Smith, who's another kind of lesser known name. And these are so many amazing women who made such an impact on the world of music. I guess one final question to ask. I know we're wrapping it up now. Ma Rainey's music has been sort of I guess in many ways it's been shrouded in a cloud of mystery because of the fidelity of the recordings. What was your first impression? Because I was asked to write an intro for this box set, Mother of the Blues, and then I told the label, I said, "You've got to get Gaye Adegbolola to write about Ma as well, because I know that Gaye's going to have a wonderful bit of writing that's also going to be able to make this thing come together." What was your first impression hearing the audio?
1: Oh my goodness. well, goosebumps. But it was like, I was sitting with her. It was like I was sitting with her. And it was a little bit spooky. I mean, just because I love her like that, it's like you're sitting in a room with your former lover, And that's a little bit spooky, but it's so wonderful just to hear her and just to really feel that this was the woman who wrote all the skits. This is the woman who got all those costumes, and this is the woman that gave spirit and joy to our whole race. And so, now we can hear it. And I guess we should say for your listeners that the box set is being released July 24th, I think it is. And you can get information at jazzology.com.
0: Well,
1: Wow, it's just such an honor. It is such an honor to write about my girl.
0: definitely awesome. Well, we really appreciate this wonderful conversation. I feel like time just flew by. I love talking with you. So
1: That was
0: great.
1: pretty quick.
0: Yeah, well.
1: That was really wonderful. That was really wonderful because and I didn't even talk about Sapphire, what we did with the music to bring it to other women.
0: Oh, well, we're definitely going to have you back on the program again to do a full retrospective because, I mean, this has just been a wonderful conversation, Gay. And
1: I thank you, baby. I thank you so much. Yes, I do. Yes, I do.
0: Wonderful. Well, from here at American Songster Radio Show, we appreciate you so much, Gay, and we will catch you again down the road. Thank you once again,
1: Okay.
0: Gay Adegbolola.
1: Oh, and come on down when you pass through.
0: Well, that concludes another episode of American Songster Radio here on WSM 650 AM in Nashville, Tennessee. I want to thank my special guest, Gaye Adegbolola, and check out the new box set, Ma Rainey, the Mother of the Blues, on the George H. Buck Jazz Foundation label, also known as Jazzology. 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
1: Hey, y'all. Welcome to Wild Ponies Happy Hour.
2: We are Doug and Talisha from the band Wild Ponies, and we are home.
1: We're back home. It feels so good to be home.
2: It feels so good. You know what?
1: What?
2: It makes me want to dance.
1: It makes you want to dance. I just want to say before we start dancing and being so happy about being home.
2: Okay.
1: It was awesome to be gone.
2: Oh.
1: Like, that's the thing.
2: Yes.
1: We had a really great run over in Ireland with 42 Wild Ponies fans.
2: Yes.
1: And friends and family. And that was great. And then we went over to the UK and played 7 or 8 shows and ended with a great festival. And it was so cool to see all of our friends and folks we haven't seen in a long time. So being away was awesome.
2: Yes.
1: But man.
2: Being home.
1: A little over 3 weeks gone.
2: Yeah. I think we've decided that's
1: a little too long.
2: Yeah, just slightly past the limit. I'm not sure what the limit is yet. We're gonna toy around with it a little and try to figure it out. Try to find the balance, and I'm excited about that.
1: But, so thanks to everybody who came to hang out with us in Ireland and the UK. We loved spending time with you guys. It was so awesome. But it sure is great to be home now.
2: I will admit that today, when I was taking the kiddos to daycare and turning out of the parking lot, I did turn
1: to get on the wrong side of the road.
2: Yeah, I sure did. It wasn't a problem, but I did do that. It's true. It's true.
1: I have to think about it for a little bit.
2: Yeah, for sure. Got to really, really process it.
1: Got to think about it. Anyway, yes, it feels good to dance and get home and be happy.
2: And so we're going to give you a little bit of dancing music right now, and then we're going to tell you about something real fun when we come back. Here's the Mavericks, Dance the Night Away.
1: Okay.

0: Yeah, man, that makes you want to dance.
1: It does.
0: It's so good. The Mavericks, everybody's favorite Americana band.
1: Or one of them. Did they play that song at the Ryman when they played at the Americana Awards?
0: I'm not sure. I can't remember.
1: I'm not sure either, but you always want to dance to the Mavericks.
0: You always want to dance to the Mavericks. You do.
1: Yeah. They're just a good dancing band. And I don't usually consider Wild Ponies a good dancing band much.
0: Yeah, well, however.
1: Our most recent single that was released a few weeks ago, Hurt Your Heart.
0: Yes.
1: It is actually a dancing tune.
0: It's pretty danceable.
1: It is danceable. And it's singable.
0: It's singable.
1: And, it sort of has summer hit vibes. I gotta be honest.
0: Let's make it a summer hit. What do you think?
1: I mean, let's try.
0: Let's try.
1: Let's try.
0: We'll play it.
1: Here's what we're gonna do. We're going to have a little dance contest,
0: yes,
1: a dance-off on our socials, which are at Wild Ponies Music. So we're getting ready to play Hurt Your Heart. So go ahead and turn your selfie cam on and dance your heart out. We're gonna post a dancing video of us with the kiddos and the whole family doing a dance. And on... when should we end this contest?
0: I feel like we should end the contest on Friday.
1: I feel like Friday at 5 o'clock.
0: That's where we're
1: gonna
0: wrap it
1: up. Submit your dance videos to at Wild Ponies Music.
0: Just tag us on the socials,
1: and we'll see your dance video.
0: Or post it on our wall or whatever. You know, if you're on Facebook.
1: Tag us and hashtag Hurt Your Heart, because that's the name of the song. We'll find the videos. And we will send a prize to the best dance off.
0: I can't wait to see what the prize is.
1: I've got some ideas.
0: Yeah, I have some ideas too.
1: I'm super excited about it. So do it. Just have fun. And it doesn't need to be fancy, although it could be fancy.
0: It could be.
1: And fancy could lead to the better prize.
0: Choreography? I don't know.
1: Choreography.
0: But I was, you know, it's like, if you don't catch it right now with your selfie cam, synchronization, groups.
1: Mm-hmm.
0: A big like group choreography dance.
1: Yep.
0: That sounds amazing. And if you don't catch it right now while we're playing it on the radio, you can totally go to either Spotify or Apple Music or Amazon Music or wherever you listen to music and either buy it or download it or stream it from one of those places and dance to it there.
1: Yeah.
0: Yeah.
1: I mean, I would go ahead and do it like a few times and practice.
0: Yeah, just get it in your head.
1: Get those streams up, folks.
0: Mm-hmm.
1: And then go for it. I'm so
0: excited.
1: Get
0: those streams up, folks.
1: Oh, this is going to be fun. Well, here we go. Give it a listen. See how it makes you want to move. Here's Wild Ponies, Hurt Your Heart.

0: So there you go, Wild Honey's Hurt Your Heart, right into two of our buddies' slower song there, slower song, Grant Peoples.
1: You can dance anyway.
0: Oh, yeah, I'm a better slow dancer.
1: You are a good slow dancer.
0: Am I good? I don't know about good, but yeah. It's easier, I think.
1: You think so?
0: I think so.
1: Yeah. Yeah.
0: Yeah, and then before that, Sarah Sample.
1: Yeah, the dance.
0: The dance.
1: And that Grant Peoples, that's actually, he did a full record.
0: Yeah.
1: Of covers of women artists that he loves.
0: Yeah.
1: And that was the Caroline Spence slow dancer song, his version of it.
0: And your song, our song, Iris, was on that record too.
1: It was.
0: It sure was.
1: There's a Carrie Elgin song on there.
0: That's a cool record.
1: I feel like there might be an Allie Holder song on there.
0: I think that's the title track, actually, Bad Wife.
1: Oh, maybe. Yeah.
0: I think. Yeah. Isn't that the title track of the record?
1: Yeah.
0: Yeah.
1: Grant Peoples is going to be with us during Americana Fest. He's going to participate in Wild Pony's Happy Hour at D's.
0: He's also staying at our house.
1: He is.
0: Yeah.
1: Yeah. And we sort of pushed it a little. We kind of demanded that he also stay on Sunday for the goat party.
0: Yeah, for the goat party. Really. Well, the original goat party, before it was the goat party, right. Grant Peoples was a part of the, I think maybe the very first or second No Schmooze
1: Zone. The fried mullet.
0: Party. We had fried mullet. We had a big old thing of fried mullet in the front yard over at on Marion Avenue back when we lived over there. And Grant was the one that brought and fried the mullet.
1: Oh, that's so funny because I do remember that he participated in the first Wild Ponies Happy Hour.
0: As well. Yeah.
1: And that was the same year. Those two
0: that's
1: things
0: right.
1: started at the same time.
0: I'm not going to get him to, I mean, the fried mullet was awesome, but I'm not going to ask him to do that. Was a job. He worked real hard.
1: That was a job.
0: Yeah.
1: Yeah.
0: I'm just going to get him to hang out with the goats.
1: Yeah. Well, so don't forget to submit your dancing videos to our socials. Tag us and hashtag Hurt Your Heart.
0: Yeah.
1: And get those in. Get those in by Friday at 5 o'clock.
0: Friday at 5 p.m. Central.
1: 5 p.m. Central.
0: Central
1: and
0: time.
1: We will make a vote and announce a winner. By 6 p.m.
0: Yeah, and you know, all voting, all judges' decisions are final.
1: Also, you don't, I mean, we're talking like 30 seconds to a minute of dancing. You don't
0: I mean,
1: have
0: unless
1: to
0: they choreograph
1: the
0: whole song.
1: Song.
0: No,
1: if
0: yeah, 30
1: you
0: seconds.
1: Yeah.
0: 20, 10, 20, 30 seconds, whatever
1: yeah,
0: you got.
1: Yeah, just
0: doesn't have to be much.
1: Show us that you're getting down a little bit.
0: Show us
1: bit.
0: Some moves.
1: Love it.
0: Yeah.
1: River's got some dancing moves, you guys.
0: He does. Can he win? Is he allowed to win? He can't post. He doesn't have a Facebook account.
1: He doesn't have a Facebook account or an Instagram. No, I don't think he can win, but we can all appreciate his dance
0: moves. We should definitely post some videos
1: of
0: River dancing.
1: He's got a little kick, a little kick situation that happens.
0: It's so good.
1: Iris is a big fan of the spin.
0: Yes, she
1: likes the spin.
0: She is. Yeah. Both ways. It's pretty awesome.
1: Oh, yeah. She does change direction.
0: She does.
1: Which is good. Yeah.
0: I feel
1: like she's well balanced. At 14 months old.
0: Yeah.
1: Well, here's a little set of home music.
0: Home. It feels good to be home.
1: Like Doug said, the road was grand. It was really beautiful.
0: It was.
1: Inspiring, heart-serving.
0: It really was.
1: All of it to be out and about. And it was so good to hug our family.
0: It really was. It's a dichotomy. It's always been a dichotomy, I think, for the traveling musician with a family. And I don't know. It's like... It really was life-affirming to be playing these shows and seeing folks, and it's amazing.
1: It is.
0: And you can't discount that.
1: Nope.
0: But Lord, does it feel good to come home.
1: Mm-hmm.
0: So.
1: Indeed. Well, here's Yola Carter.
0: Okay.
1: Home.
0: Yeah.

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0: That was Peter Cooper, Feels Like Home. And before that, Adam Levy and Anthony DaCosta, Come On Home.
1: That was a fun little record they did together.
0: It is. Yeah. We are Doug and Talisha from the band Wild Ponies.
1: We are. And you're listening to the Wild Ponies Happy Hour. This is the second half. We just started off with those two home songs because it's good to be home, as we've been rambling on about and opining about for the past, I don't know, 20 minutes or so.
0: It's true. But now we're going to opine. Is that a word?
1: Opine.
0: What is it?
1: It means, you know, give a pitch to ramble about, basically. Opine.
0: I like that. I like to opine.
1: You like to opine?
0: I do too,
1: obviously.
0: I'm a good opiner.
1: It's one of my strong suits.
0: It is.
1: I can opine with the best of them. Yes. That is.
0: Yeah.
1: I can do
0: grade it. Grade A opine skills.
1: Grade A opine skills. O-P-I-N-E, opine?
0: I think that's right. I'm here for it.
1: Yeah.
0: That feels like something that Andy Griffith would say.
1: Yeah, probably. Or Matlock. both Andy Griffith characters. So there you go.
0: That's great. That's awesome.
1: Nail on the head. Yeah, you have to wear a seersucker suit when you say it. Otherwise, it doesn't count.
0: It's discredited.
1: Yeah.
0: It's not a word.
1: It's not a word unless you're wearing a seersucker suit. It's a very strange quirk in the English language. That's what it says in the Oxford American Dictionary.
0: That's hilarious. Yeah. Oh, we are digressing, y'all. That's the jet lag a little bit.
1: Oh, yeah. I'm still very jet lagged.
0: Oh, yeah. I've got the jet lag face thing.
1: Yeah.
0: Do you know what I'm talking about?
1: Oh, I do know
0: about?
1: What you mean. Yeah, you feel a little burny.
0: Yeah.
1: Just a little, yeah.
0: Mm-hmm. Yeah. What is that?
1: I don't know, but it's real.
0: It's your body's response.
1: It's funny because words come out when you're jet lagged and you're like, I don't think I... Where did that? What am I even talking about?
0: Like,
1: I don't even know what I'm talking about.
0: Like opine?
1: No, I mean. Yes, like opine.
0: Oh, yeah.
1: Anyway.
0: That's good. It's all good. Well, we did see some friends. I mean, other than our UK friends,
1: we saw
0: some American friends.
1: We did.
0: At Maverick Festival. It's always fun to run into friends from home when you're out on the road like that.
1: Yeah.
0: It feels like this little touch point.
1: Uh-huh.
0: Which is kind of nice. So here's Angel Snow, Magnetic.
1: Yes.

0: That was Jonathan Bird playing his song Diana Jones.
1: We didn't see Jonathan, but we saw Diana Jones.
0: See Diana Jones.
1: I mean, this song is not based on at all, but they were buddies.
0: It's really based on her name, though.
1: It is.
0: Because he just thinks Diana Jones is a beautiful name. It is a good name.
1: But it was good to see Diana.
0: Absolutely. Yeah. We had some nice catch-up time.
1: We did.
0: And before that, Ben de la Cour, Anybody Like You.
1: And it was good to see Ben. Ben had his old mom and dad and brother with him and everything. It was cool.
0: Yeah, he's over for a few weeks as well and kind of breaking it up. He's going to actually do some RV time while he's
1: That's
0: over
1: cool.
0: there.
1: Yeah.
0: I think that'll be really fun.
1: Well, you guys, don't forget about the dance party. This is Doug and Talicia from Wild Ponies. And

0: up in Virginia, North Carolina, here in Nashville, somewhere in Illinois.
1: We do, yeah. It's so good to be home. But, yeah, looking forward to playing more shows, to getting back out there and playing some shows.
0: Exactly.
1: For sure. It's going to be great.
0: Just doing what we do.
1: Doing what we do. So speaking of that, let's close out with some buddies. We'll close out with some songs about being gone and traveling and being restless.
0: Yeah. Here's the See the Sea, Restless Heart.
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The first day I got me a fuel pump, and the next day I got me an engine and a trunk. Then I got me a transmission and all the chrome. The little things I could get in my big lunch.

Pulled out the switch, all three of them come on. The back end looked kind of funny too, but we put it together, and when we got through, well, that's when we noticed that we only had one tail fin. About that time, my wife walked out, and I could see in her eyes that she had her doubts. But she opened the door and said, "Honey, take me for a spin." So we drove uptown just to get the tags, and I headed to ride on down Main Drag. I could hear everybody laughing for blocks around.

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Wouldn't it be great? Wouldn't that be great? Lord, it's for our sake. Now, wouldn't that be great? Wouldn't it be good? And I know you could if you just would. Wouldn't that be good?

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Grand Ole Opry show. So I hailed a cab and I headed down to Opryland. 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

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That's my stop.

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1: My name is Joel, and I came to St. Jude Children's Research Hospital in December of 1987 to be treated for osteosarcoma, which is bone cancer. 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

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Pop another pill, hop another train. Tell my brothers and my sisters that it's keeping me sane. 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
1: There's a man going round taking names, and he decides who to free and who to blame. 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There'll be a golden ladder reaching down when the man comes around. 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

till Armageddon, no shalom, no shalom. 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Listen to the words long written down when the man comes around.

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0: Wake it up. 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